This is Akashvani, the news read by Sunil Verma. The Lok Sabha has passed the Anti-Paper Leak Bill, proposing tougher penalties and fast-track courts to curb exam malpractices. The bill seeks to amend the Public Examinations Prevention of Unfair Means Act 2024. The Public Examination

0: Prevention of Unfair Means Amendment Bill 2026 incorporates several significant provisions, including stringent penalties such as imprisonment for up to 10 years, fines of up to 10 crore rupees, and the seizure of the properties of convicted offenders. The legislation mandates that every state government and union territory administration establish special fast-track courts for day-to-day trial. Replying to the discussion on the bill, Minister of State for Personnel, Public Grievances and Pensions, Dr. Jitendra Singh, said the amendment in the bill has been brought to make the law more stringent and ensure speedy justice in paper leak cases.
1: The earlier bill and the amendment are reaffirmation of this government's deep commitment to safeguard the welfare of the students and the youth of this country. And therefore, this bill can be described as a milestone legislation in the history of Indian Parliament.
0: After the passage of the bill, the lower house was adjourned till 11 a.m. today. The Rajya Sabha has passed the Prevention of Insults to National Honour Amendment Bill 2026. The bill will further amend the Prevention of Insults to National Honour Act 1971. The proposed legislation seeks to give Vande Mataram the same statutory protection as the national anthem, Jana Gana Mana. These offences are punishable with imprisonment up to 3 years, a fine, or both. After the passage of the bill, the upper house was adjourned till 11 a.m. today. Bihar government has decided to reopen the closed sugar mills at Rayam in Darbhanga and Sakri in Madhubani. A proposal to this effect was approved at a cabinet meeting chaired by Chief Minister Samrat Chaudhary yesterday. Briefing the media, Additional Chief Secretary Arvind Kumar Chaudhary said that the cabinet also approved the Bihar Sports Policy 2026. The meeting also approved the implementation of schemes worth more than 97 crore rupees under the Pradhan Mantri Krishi Sinchai Yojana for the financial year 2026-27. Commerce and Industry Minister Piyush Goyal held a meeting with Export Promotion Councils and Industry Associations in New Delhi to review measures aimed at strengthening India's export ecosystem. In a social media post, Mr. Goyal said the meeting followed discussions on enhancing the country's global competitiveness. During the meeting, the minister reaffirmed the government's commitment to build a stronger, more competitive and future-ready export ecosystem to support India's economic growth and realize the vision of Viksit Bharat. Prime Minister Narendra Modi will launch Nasha Mukt Yuva for Viksit Bharat Sankalp Abhiyan, a nationwide 100-week Jan Bhagidari movement against substance abuse on Sunday, the 2nd of August. The campaign will be led by My Bharat Platform, an online youth leadership and social engagement platform that aims to empower and engage youth to become leaders. The initiative seeks to unite young citizens in a collective national mission to build a drug-free India by promoting awareness, community engagement, and sustained public participation. In the United States, a man was convicted of federal terrorism charges in the 2022 stabbing of Salman Rushdie, the author who has faced a decades-old death threat over his novel The Satanic Verses. A jury found Hadi Matar guilty of all charges against him, including engaging in an act of transnational terrorism. Orange alert indicating isolated very heavy rainfall has been issued for 3 districts of Kerala. Kozhikode, Wayanad and Kannur districts in northern Kerala are under orange alert today, indicating the possibility of isolated very heavy rainfall. A holiday has been declared for educational institutions in Wayanad district today. India's scripted history in para-athletics at the Commonwealth Games, securing a historic 1-2 finish in the men's 100-meter T47 final as Dilip Mahadugavit won the gold and Muhammad Basil Morsinganak Nakat claimed the silver. And that is the end of this news bulletin.

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1: We bring you a talk on India's new labor codes by Dr. Pradeep Kumar Jena, Director, Ministry of Labor and Employment. This talk was a part of a webinar conducted by the Department of Justice.
2: There are around 44 central acts in the country with various provisions which were, with the definitions varying in varying acts. Like, for example, the definition of wage was different in 13-14 different acts. Similarly, authorities were defined differently. So it was very difficult to actually comply to those provisions under the various 44 central acts. So what we did is that 29 of them were subsumed and

0: made into four labor codes. 12 acts got repealed because they were very old and not relevant to the present context. 3 acts have been retained, which are of a very specific nature, so that have not been subject with the four labor codes. These codes were enacted by the parliament in 2019 and 20. Wage code was in 2019, and the rest three codes, code on social security, industrial relations code, and the code on occupational safety, health and working conditions code, that was also enacted in 2020. But these codes got implemented on 21st November. There is a lot of stakeholder consultations going on. And finally, November last year, these codes were implemented. These are the overviews. 2019, code on wages were enacted that consolidated 4 acts. This code has the provision of uniform definition of wages, universal minimum wages, and timely payment of wages. Wages-related acts have been subsumed here and accordingly updated. Similarly, the code on industrial relations consolidates 3 acts. This simplifies the dispute resolution. This promotes industrial harmony and improves business environment. And the third is the OSH or OSH code or OSH working conditions code 2020 that consolidates the maximum 13 number of acts which are related to the welfare and working conditions of the workers. The fourth is Social Security Code 2020 that consolidates 9 acts, and this is related to the social security provisions of the workers. And this code has the vision of providing universal social security coverage to all types of workers, workers in the organized sector, workers in the unorganized sector, as well as the new types of workforce that is emerging in the country, the gig and platform workers. As far as sections are concerned, this number of sections in the codes in comparison to the previous acts have been reduced by 61%, rules reduced by 75%, forms by 60%, and registers by 90%. Which is quite relevant for the industries, for employers, as far as the age of doing business is concerned. Similarly, returns, registration and license, these were multiple as per the previous acts, which have been made single and made digitized. There are 3 important provisions in the present context which have been introduced in the code, that is decriminalization, compounding of offences and improvement notice. Now, under the previous act, there are 87 such provisions which attracted imprisonment. In fact, there are very small or minimal nature of non-compliance that also attracted imprisonment. For example, the factory has not been whitewashed properly. That also was in some in the rules of some of the states. That also was attracting imprisonment. So what has been done in the courts is the entire penalty or imprisonment provisions have been rationalized. Somewhere, even the financial penalty has been considerably increased as a deterrence for second or repeat offense. At the same time, wherever the offenses are very serious or grave, imprisonment provisions have also been given. So it has been rationalized, reduced. So there are only 22 provisions where it attracts imprisonment provisions under the course. But out of that, 16 are compoundable. So only 6 such provisions are there which cannot, because those are related to very serious offenses like life and death of the workers, social security related matters. Those have cannot be compounded. So that is one kind of rationalized reform, I must say, in the labor courts. Similarly, compounding of offenses was not there. That has been provided. Compounding officer will be notified by the appropriate government, and the affected party can approach the compounding officer for compounding of the offences for their non-compliance. Similarly, improvement notice. Previously, that was not there. If there is a non-compliance notice in an establishment, either penalty or imprisonment directly was ensured. But now, the establishments will be given improvement notice. We are giving you this much time, a month or whatever, and you can comply to the labor laws. So that improvement notice will be given to the employer, which substantially gives scope to the employers or any other stakeholders to comply to the provision, so that imprisonment or fine or any kind of penalty is avoided.
1: You have been listening to a talk on India's new labor codes conducted by the Department of Justice. We slip into a short break.
2: Certainly,

0: rules and regulations are made in the top tier, but the implementation and the capacity to implement these environmental regulations is extremely crucial, so that the every regional pollution control board officials are capable enough to implement the law which is made in the IIOs in Delhi. So that's how we can achieve environmental justice when it's top down.
1: We continue with the talk on India's new labor codes from the webinar of the Department of Justice.
2: If I go to the key features of the labor codes, as I said in the beginning, there are uniform definitions across the codes. The definition of wage, employee, workers have been rationalized. It is uniform now. Technology will be leveraged. We are making lots of forms and registers online so that it gives freedom to the establishments, to the law enforcement agencies also to function. One of the most important feature of the labor codes is the transparency in enforcement. You must have heard about that colloquial term, Inspector Raj. That was also happening in the labor sector. Now the inspector will be called as inspector from facilitators, wherein they will facilitate the employers and create awareness among the workers about their rights and duties, and facilitate the inspectors for the industries or factories or establishments to comply with the labor laws. Not for that also, not just in the law we have made these changes, but internally we are also initiating a lot of capacity building programs so that the inspector actually become inspectors and facilitators, not just in the rule book. And second, the inspection system entirely also being actually digitized. It will become web-based and it will be randomized. There will be risk matrix based on the risk profile of the organizations or establishments, and system will decide where to inspect, to conduct the inspection. So these are two, specialized provisions in the labor codes which will ensure transparency in the enforcement mechanism is concerned. There are similarly very progressive provisions in the labor codes which will ensure higher female labor force participation. Previously, under the Factories Act and under certain acts, certain type of work where women labor or women workers were not permitted to work. Similarly, at night also they were not permitted to work. Now, under the codes, women are allowed to work in all types of work, all types of establishment, also during night time, subject to their consent, and the employers have to ensure their safety and transport. This is a progressive legislation considering the present day India. So there are adequate and proportionate representation of women in boards. There are national boards where various stakeholders are the members. In such boards, the women workers have to have their adequate and proportional representation. This is also very progressive legislation as far as the labor codes are concerned. Crèche facilities will be provided in the establishment having 50 or more employees. Now here, the employees word has been made gender neutral. It includes men, women and transgender. Previously, it was women employee, which means that it was difficult for an establishment to actually create crèche facilities, because 50 employee ek saath kahin ho sakta hai ki na bhi ho. But with such provision in the labor code, in case there is an establishment of 50 employees and only one woman worker is there, still the crèche facility has to be provided. And this includes ministries also, government establishment also.
1: You have been listening to a talk on India's new labor codes conducted by the Department of Justice. We slip into a short break.
0: President said, hold on. ये जस्टिस हमें कोर्ट से मिलता है जिसका इम्पैक्ट काफ़ी बड़ा होता है एंड इनका इम्पैक्ट काफ़ी लॉन्ग टर्म होता है. एनवायरमेंटल इज वी रेड इन क्लास 8 बुक दैट एनवायरमेंटल इज एवरीथिंग अराउंड अस. इट इम्पैक्ट्स मोस्ट द पब्लिक एवरीवन. एंड व्हाट इज नीडेड इज दैट व्हेन वी टॉक अबाउट एनवायरमेंटल जस्टिस वी शुड टॉक अबाउट स्ट्रेंथनिंग द ग्राउंड वेयर द पब्लिक इज एक्चुअली स्टेइंग.
1: We continue with the talk on India's new labor codes from the webinar of the Department of Justice.
2: Universalization of wage security. Previously, the minimum wages were fixed by the central government in very few selected sectors. Now, the minimum wages have to be

universal. It has to be applicable to all the sectors, which is, that means it has been given a statutory right. So all the sectors, regardless of the type of employment, the minimum wages have to be fixed by the appropriate government. Labor is a concurrent subject. So there are spheres of operation. There are central sphere and there are state sphere. So depending on the sphere of operation, the appropriate government or the concerned government will define the minimum wage for that sector. There is also timely payment of wages. Payment has to be made in time. The time has been fixed, which is also a progressive legislation. And the introduction of national floor wage. Now what happens is the state government defines the minimum wage for the state sphere, central government in the selected central sphere. What is happening is that there is a large scale regional difference in the minimum wages across the country. So that has been taken into consideration, and the, in the labor codes, central government will define a national floor wage. It will not be single wage. It will obviously based on the regions, it will vary from region to region, but the gamut, the magnitude of difference that was there in the minimum wages across the country will substantially be reduced. For the wage code, minimum wages, as I said, has been mandated, national floor wages has been mandated. The payment has to be made based on the type of engagement, on daily basis or weekly basis or fortnightly basis or monthly basis. Date, the particular timeline has been given in the course. The establishment or the employers have to ensure that there is timely payment of wages. The provision of bonus is there. Actual wage ceiling for the bonus has to be notified by the central government. But as far as the repealed act is concerned, it was 21,000 or below. And the bonus amount was either 7,000 or the minimum wages. Which was higher. So the bonus provisions are there in the wage code and in the social security code and wage code as well. For the women, as I said, there should not be any discrimination on the basis of gender in payment of wage. If similar work is being done by male and female, then same similar wage payment has to be made. Universalization of safety standards. Again, safety standards, central government was defining only for 7 sectors. Now it has been made universal. This safety standard would be centrally or will be defined by the central government, which all the states have to follow. So that it will be a universal safety standards across the sectors and across the country. Universalization of social security. The social security code envisions to provide social security to all types of workers, including the gig and platform workers.

0: This is Akashvani, the news read by Sarabjit Kaur. The Lok Sabha has passed the Anti-Paper Leak Bill, proposing tougher penalties and fast-track courts to curb exam malpractices. The bill seeks to amend the Public Examinations Prevention of Unfair Means Act 2024. The Public Examinations Prevention of Unfair Means Amendment Bill 2026 incorporates several significant provisions, including stringent penalties such as imprisonment for up to 10 years, fines of up to 10 crore rupees, and the seizure of properties of convicted offenders. The legislation mandates that every state government and union territory administration establish special fast-track courts for day-to-day trial. Replying to the discussion on the bill, Minister of State for Personnel, Public Grievances and Pensions, Dr. Jitendra Singh, said the amendment in the bill has been brought to make the law more stringent and ensure speedy justice in paper leak cases.
1: The earlier bill and the amendment are reaffirmation of this government's deep commitment to safeguard the welfare of the students and the youth of this country. And therefore, this bill can be described as a milestone legislation in the history of Indian Parliament.
0: After the passage of the bill, the lower house was adjourned to meet at 11 today. Polling has begun for by-elections to three assembly constituencies in Bihar, Gujarat and Madhya Pradesh. Voting is taking place for Bankipur constituency in Bihar, Manjalpur in Gujarat and Datia in Madhya Pradesh. Polling will continue till 6 p.m. In Bihar, the by-election was necessitated following the resignation of BJP's national president Nitin Nabin from the Bankipur assembly seat. In Gujarat, the by-poll was necessitated due to death of BJP MP Yogesh Patel on Manjalpur assembly seat. In Madhya Pradesh, the Datia seat became vacant due to the disqualification of Rajendra Bharti. Bihar government has decided to reopen the closed sugar mills at Rayam in Darbhanga and Sakri in Madhubani. A proposal to this effect was approved at a cabinet meeting chaired by Chief Minister Samrat

0: Chaudhary yesterday. Briefing the media, Additional Chief Secretary Arvind Kumar Chaudhary said that the Cabinet also approved the Bihar Sports Policy 2026. The meeting also approved the implementation of schemes worth more than 97 crore rupees under the Pradhan Mantri Krishi Sichai Yojana for the financial year 2026-27. Commerce and Industry Minister Piyush Goyal has said that India's merchandise exports have registered a 15% growth so far in the current financial year, despite Red Sea crisis and global turmoil. He said despite these headwinds, India's merchandise exports have grown by 15% during the April-July period. Delivering the JRD Tata Memorial Lecture 2026, Mr. Goyal said the country's merchandise exports remained resilient despite mounting geopolitical tensions and disruptions to global trade routes. Orissa remains on high alert as swollen rivers continue to threaten vast stretches of the state, even as the India Meteorological Department has forecast another spell of heavy to very heavy rainfall, with the Mahanadi expected to witness a medium flood and several river basins under close surveillance. The administration has intensified relief and preparedness measures. The annual Kavar Yatra for Shravan month begins today. During the Kavar Yatra, a large number of people visit pilgrimage sites such as Haridwar, Gomukh and Gangotri in Uttarakhand to fetch holy waters of Ganga River. Uttarakhand and Uttar Pradesh governments have made elaborate arrangements to manage a large number of pilgrims. Union Home Minister Amit Shah and Defence Minister Rajnath Singh today extended warm greetings to countrymen on the auspicious beginning of the holy month of Shravan. India scripted history in para-athletics at the Commonwealth Games, securing a historic 1-2 finish in the men's 100 metres T47 final as Dilip Mahadu Gavit won the gold and Mohammad Basil claimed the silver. Gavit clocked a games record and season best time of 10.71 seconds to take the top spot, while Basil produced his season best 10.83 seconds. And that is the end of this news bulletin.
1: PM Jai, ab garibon ki Jai ban gayi hai.

0: This is Akashvani, the news read by Valsa Williams. The Rajya Sabha has to take up the Public Examinations Prevention of Unfair Means Amendment Bill 2026 for consideration and passing. Minister of State for Personnel, Public Grievances and Pensions, Dr. Jitendra Singh, will move the bill this afternoon. When the House met at 11 a.m., the Chairman, C.P. Radhakrishnan, took up 0 hour. The Chairman said he has admitted the notice received from Dr. Jitendra Singh regarding moving the bill. He said the copy of the bill has been circulated to the members so that they can move amendments. The bill was passed by the Lok Sabha yesterday.
1: For moving the motion of consideration of the Public Examination Prevention of Unfair Means Amendment Bill 2026 as passed by the Lok Sabha. Today in Rajya Sabha, by grant of waiver under Rule 123 of the Rules of Procedures and Conduct of Business in Council of States, that is Rajya Sabha, accordingly a supplementary list of business for today has been issued for taking up this bill for consideration and passing.
0: The Lok Sabha has been adjourned till 2 p.m. following opposition uproar over alleged police action during students' protests over the NEET exam issue. When the House met for the day at 11 a.m., Speaker Om Birla congratulated para-athlete Dilip Gavit for winning a gold medal and Mohammed Basail for clinching the silver medal in the men's 100-meter race at the 23rd Commonwealth Games at Glasgow. On behalf of the House, Mr. Birla congratulated and extended best wishes to all the players and their coaches for enhancing the nation's pride. Later, when the Speaker tried to take up the question hour, the opposition members started sloganeering over alleged police action during students' protest. Opposition MPs were demanding a statement from Union Home Minister Amit Shah over the issue. Mr. Birla said the question hour belongs to the members and it is the most important business. The Speaker said he had appealed to all MPs both in the House and during the meeting of floor leaders not to disrupt the proceedings of the House during question hour. Mr. Birla said obstructing the proceedings of the House is not in accordance with parliamentary traditions. As the uproar continued, the Speaker adjourned the House till 2 p.m. Polling is underway for by-elections in three assembly constituencies in Bihar, Gujarat and Madhya Pradesh. Voting is taking place for Bankipur constituency in Bihar, Manjalpur in Gujarat and Datia in Madhya Pradesh. According to the Election Commission, voter turnout was registered at 11.5% till 11 a.m. in the Bankipur Assembly constituency in Patna. In Manjalpur constituency of Gujarat, voter turnout stood at 14.27%. In Datia in Madhya Pradesh, voter turnout was recorded at 32.53%. Polling will continue till 6 p.m. Defence Minister Rajnath Singh today interacted with all women sailing expedition team of IASV Triveni in New Delhi and lauded their extraordinary achievement and determination. Speaking on the occasion, Mr. Singh said their successful sailing expedition is a matter of immense pride for the nation. The Defence Minister said the team has not only conquered the sea through the expedition but has also shattered long-standing stereotypes that questioned women's ability to undertake complex military operations. He said the expedition has demonstrated that physical capability, mental resilience and leadership are not determined.

determined by gender. The Intermeteorological Department, IMD, has forecast very to extremely heavy rainfall at places over Madhya Maharashtra and West Madhya Pradesh today. Heavy to very heavy rainfall is also expected today over parts of Northeast India, East Madhya Pradesh, East Rajasthan, Gujarat region, Himachal Pradesh, Kerala and Mahe, Konkan and Goa. The Indian men's team has stormed into the semi-finals of the Squash Junior Team Championships in Ontario, Canada. The fifth-seeded Indian men's team defeated England 2-1 to reach the semi-finals. Senior India batter Ajinkya Rahane has announced his retirement from international cricket with immediate effect. In a social media post, Rahane said the time is right for him to move on from international cricket and all formats. Benchmark domestic equity indices were trading on a flat note in the forenoon session today. The Sensex rose 9 points to 77,663, while the Nifty added 6 points to 24,257 when reports last came in. And with that, we end this news bulletin.

is poet Ramesh Sazugadi from Saligaon, Goa. It was the happiest day of my life in 1973 when my father bought a radio. We would gather around the radio listening to our favorite programs on Akashvani Panji. Khalar Malar, Manojokti Gita, Kanara Mawla, Vanibaili Vasri, the list is long. We grew up listening to Akashvani Panji. In 1985, that was the first time I had an opportunity to present my program on Akashvani Panji. Still, it's a pleasant memory for me. As Akashvani is celebrating its 90th year, my congratulations and best wishes. May you have many, many more years of service. Thank you very much. Dev Bare Guru.

Good afternoon. Well, the time is 35 minutes past 2 o'clock. This is your afternoon program on FM Rainbow, absolutely live. This is Jukebox, and I'm going to start off with Bobby Tarrin, and we'll come right back with all information I'll give you on our programs coming up.

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On our app, it is News on AIR. You can check the Google link. Welcome to our afternoon on the

Airwaves, you're with me, Arena, absolutely live. Wonderful to catch up at the end of the month out here. This is Jukebox. Coming up at 3 o'clock will be Afternoon Melodies. At 3:30, we have the NCRT sponsored program, Umang. At 4 o'clock will be Your Request program, and post that will be our Western Music program at 5:10, which is, let me just see, what is it? Yes, it is called Global Beats. I'm looking in my cue sheet here, and we follow our programs as per our cue sheet. All right, so that was Cliff Richard. Coming up is Dean Martin.

Wouldn't you love to do the tango there? That was the Dance of Love. And coming up is King Oliver's Jazz Band with a Showboat Shuffle. This is your Thursday afternoon's Jukebox.

This beautiful cover version from Michael Bublé's Quando, Quando, Quando. I mean, best suited for the evening time, I guess, isn't it? You know, when you're driving down and you listen to this on the car stereo or whatever, it will sound completely awesome. Quando, Quando, Quando. Dave Brubeck, These Foolish Things.

Akashwani FM Rainbow, musically yours on a beautiful Thursday afternoon, the 30th of July. Our program is Afternoon Melodies. At 3:28, we bring you the news headlines in Konkani. Post that will be the NCRT-sponsored program, Umang. At 4 o'clock will be news in Hindi, and post that at 4:05 is your request program. 838-007-1054 to send in your request. Let's start off right away with Afternoon Melodies.

Jason Mraz, hello, you beautiful thing. Thank you for tuning in to FM Rainbow. You're with me, Arena, absolutely live on 105.4 megahertz. And if you're listening to us on the app, it is News on AIR or on our Google link. Thank you for being with us this beautiful afternoon. Rosemary Clooney, I feel a song coming.

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We bring the news headlines in Konkani in just under a minute or so. Post that will be the NCRT-sponsored program, Umang. At 4:05 is your request program. 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

Good evening, Goa. It is 6 minutes past the 4 o'clock hour on a Thursday evening. It is your request program, 838-007-1054, either to send us your SMS or WhatsApp request. 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And post that, our regular programs continue. At 9 o'clock this evening will be our sponsored program, Argan Tuka Somya. Right now, this is your request program, FM Rainbow, absolutely live, 838-007-1054. You're with me, Orina. Welcome to the show on the 30th of July, the late Bonnie Tyler.

Bonnie Tyler starting off this request program with that track, If You Were a Woman and I Was a Man. Hitendra Das is in Assam and he has requested this song for all his friends living next door to him. Thank you, Hitendra. He just messaged, please play my request. Of course, I'm doing The Police, Every Breath You Take. Hitendra, all the way from Assam, listening to our station out here in Goa. A very warm welcome to all of you out there. The Police.

Well, Hitendra Das, thank you so much. He's messaged back in. That was your track. And he says, I love Akashwani. Thank you. We are across the nations on our app, news on AIR or on the Google link. Thank you. Let me just take on this next request. Let me also remind you once again that our request programs in the afternoon is at 4:05 till 5:05 on a Monday, Tuesday, Thursday and Friday. In the evening, it's on a Wednesday night from 10:05 till 11:05, Saturday evening and a Sunday. Yes, I'm getting a message from Vikram Jagdish Chandra. Yes, Vikram, we are taking requests. Kindly send in your request and I'll get back to you. In the meanwhile, let me just take this one from, who's this? Yes, Ravi Prasad is in Hyderabad. Thank you for your message, Ravi. And this is what you wanted to listen to from Jennifer Rush. I hope you're getting the music loud and clear now. Earlier you said my voice was coming louder than the music. Kindly check and get back to me. I hope the music is loud and clear on FM Rainbow. From all of us here in Goa to all of you out there in Hyderabad, Jennifer Rush.

The marvellous Jennifer Rush there with The Power of Love. In case you've just tuned in and woken up from your siesta, that's what we do here in Goa. If you're on a siesta break, 22 minutes past the 4 o'clock hour, time for your chai, your alebele, your biscuit, whatever is it that you have at this time. And thank you very much, Vikram Jagdish Chandra in Lajpat Nagar in Delhi, NCR. Wonderful to get in your message. While you're having your chai, you can enjoy Richard Marx. And Jagdish wants to send in this request. He says to all the Goans, Vikram Jagdish Chandra, welcome to our show.

Richard Marx and Hazard there for Vikram listening to us in Delhi. Well, Hitendra from Assam has messaged me back again, and he says he's listening in to our program on the OTT app of Waves. That's the Waves OTT app. I hope you have downloaded that. That is Prasar Bharati's Waves OTT app. And there's something very beautiful happening on that. A program called Gems of India. It's a competition, rather. And it goes something like this. Every creator has a story and every story deserves a stage. It's a national initiative of the Ministry of Information and Broadcasting. Two states and four union territories it's going to be launched in. Goa is one of them. Arunachal Pradesh, Goa, Dadra Nagar Haveli, Daman and Diu, Chandigarh, Ladakh, and the Andaman and Nicobar Islands can join this Gems of India challenge. And you can check it out on the Waves OTT app. That is something also that you can download and listen in to our program. And we've got great programs on that app. Let me just take in this next message. I think we've got lots of people messaging from out of state, and that's so wonderful that you can connect with us. And we have Danny Abraham is listening to us in Hyderabad. He says there have been continuous drizzle there and rain for the past 4 days. Thankfully, you have that. We don't have that. It's just raining in pockets and it's still hot and humid. And we just so hope that the rain gods do listen in and start pouring down. Yeah. So this is what you wanted to listen to, Danny, for you, your family, friends, your neighbors and everyone around you there. You can tell them to listen in to FM Rainbow on so many different ways on our app, News on AIR, on the Waves ODD, on the Google link, whichever way, cascades, rhythm of the falling rain.

a really, really popular song from Cascades, Rhythm of the Falling Rain. And the moment the monsoon starts, we are here with our selection of rain songs. But we do hope that it really, really rains down now. Meeta Paul is in Mumbai, and of course, she has had a wonderful holiday in South America. And while she was in Peru, and she was in so many of those other places, Brazil and wherever, she's to still message. It was really, really early morning out there, and she's to tune in and message. Thank you so much, Meeta. You know, I hope you had a relaxing, relaxing time, and you're still getting over your jet lag. And welcome back to India. Keeping with that South American theme and something Spanish, I'm going to bring you Los Diablos for you.

From hoping for rain to wishing you a sunbeam or a ray of sunshine, that was Los Diablos, Un Rayo de Sol, for Meetha Paul, who's returned from a South American holiday back home to India. And welcome back, Meetha. And the other request, let me just take in

those other messages. 8380071054 is the number to send in your request or your messages in. Julie Silveira, regular listener to us, listening in from Vasai in Mumbai. This is what you wanted to Julie and her family and friends, Dr. Hook.

Thank you for your messages, listeners. 838-007-1054 is the number that you should save up. And this is going out to Divakar Shenoy, listening to us in Mangalore, Dawn Williams.

Don Williams there. You're my best friend. 45 minutes past the 4 o'clock hour, and Carmo is listening to us in the UK. This is one of the songs you had requested. You'd send me a big list of them. I thought, let me play Anita Ward for you today. Hope you and your family and friends enjoy it.

This is the jazz version of Ring My Bell, Carmel Hub. I hope you enjoyed that one. This is a message coming in from Minal Ahmed in District Karimganj. That's in Assam, she says. And she says, her friend Hitendra has given me the number of your station. Thank you so much for tuning in. And she's listening in to us from Assam. She wants to dedicate this song to her friends. I'll just read them. Korn Subha from Shillong. I hope you've told them to tune in as well. Maya from Silchar. Ramona G from Goa. Hitendra Das. Hame Manaba Lingdeo from Shillong. Durgesh Naganpuri. Shiva Minmoy Te from Mizoram. Roko Bella Mata from Nagaland and all her family members. Minal Ahmed is in Karimganj, Assam. Thank you for tuning in to FM Rainbow. Welcome to the Rainbow family. We are here in Goa and we have a request program every Monday, Tuesday, Thursday and Friday from 4:05 till 5:05. We break in for some news bulletins in between. And in the evenings on a Wednesday,

Wednesday, Saturday and Sunday from 10:05 in the evening till 11:05. And let me just club in these requests let me take in those requests rather in a bit for the rest of them. And this is also going out to Benny Colasso out here in Wasco, Rihanna and Umbrella.

For the listening pleasure of Anthony, Mary and Clarissa in Marna Shirley, for Sylvester Rodericks in Kuchili, for John DeCuna in Shiroda and your family and friends, coming up is ABBA in just a little bit.

hasta mañana till we meet again. We're going to bring you the news headlines in Konkani. Post that at 5:45, we bring you the news in English from our Delhi station of Akashvani. At 5:10, will be Global Beats, where we then wind up the Western music section and we get back to you this evening.

Welcome back, listeners, for the next 5 minutes or so. And let me club in all the rest of the messages from Lewis and his family and friends in Panjim, to Merlin in Panjim, and to Linstall in Shirley. This is Cliff Richard. It's all in the game. And of course, our Commonwealth Games are going on. India is on the medals list as well. Okay. Headed off by Australia, followed by Canada out there in the medals tally. And our athletes doing very well there. Cliff Richards, it's all in the game.

Thank you, listeners, for being a part of our request program this Thursday evening at 5:10. We bring you our program of Global Beats that will go on till 5:30. I'm going to wind up this edition with a song from Pet Shop Boys. It's called Rent.

0: आकाशवाणी, द न्यूज रेड बाय अभिषेक मुखोपाध्याय। Parliament has passed the Prevention of Insults to National Honour Amendment Bill 2026. Minister of State for Home Nityananda Rai has moved the bill in Lok Sabha to further amend the Prevention of Insults to National Honour Act 1971. The legislation seeks to give Vande Mataram the same statutory protection as the national anthem Jana Gana Mana. These offences are punishable with imprisonment up to 3 years, a fine or both. Rajya Sabha had passed the bill yesterday. In the Rajya Sabha, discussion is underway on the Public Examinations Prevention of Unfair Means Amendment Bill 2026. Moving the bill in the House, Minister of State for Personnel, Public Grievances and Pensions Dr. Jitendra Singh said that this bill is a reaffirmation of the government's highest commitment to safeguard the welfare of the students and youth of this country.
1: Prime Minister Modi ji lost no time to declare that nobody will be allowed to jeopardize the future of our children. And hence, this legislation, which seeks to make amendments in 2024 Act in order to make it more stringent, more deterrent, is being brought in. If there are any suggestions for improvement, I'll be taking note.

0: of it. This bill is a reaffirmation of the government's highest commitment to safeguard the welfare of the students and youth of this country.
1: Initiating the discussion, leader of the opposition Mallikarjun Kharge said the government has made only cosmetic changes in the new bill and the proposed amendments will not be effective to curb malpractices in public examinations. The bill has been already passed by the Lok Sabha. The legislation incorporates several significant provisions, including stringent penalties such as imprisonment for up to 10 years, fines of up to 10 crore rupees, and the seizure of the properties of convicted offenders. Polling is underway for assembly by-elections in Bihar, Gujarat and Madhya Pradesh. In Bihar, voting is taking place for Bakipur constituency in Gujarat and Manjalpur constituency and in Madhya Pradesh for Datia constituency. Prime Minister Narendra Modi today met with members of Parliament from Arunachal Pradesh and Nagaland at Parliament House. In a social media post, Mr. Modi said that the discussions focused on the prevailing flood situation in both the states. The Prime Minister said that the central command will keep working with the respective state governments to address the challenges. The Enforcement Directorate, ED, has conducted searches at 16 locations in Chennai, Coimbatore, Hyderabad and Mumbai in connection with a money laundering investigation linked to the alleged terror funding of the 2022 Coimbatore bomb blast. The agency said the investigation revealed that the attack was carried out by Jamesha Mubin, a suicide bomber, along with others as an ISIS-inspired terrorist attack. According to the ED, a modified Maruti car loaded with explosive substances was used in the blast. Protests continued in Pakistan-occupied Jammu and Kashmir, POJK, today following brutal crackdown by Pakistani forces during peaceful demonstrations on Monday, leading to death of over 40 people. Social media accounts linked to the Jammu-Kashmir Joint Awami Action Committee, JAAC, accused security forces of using lethal force against protesters. JAAC has appealed to the United Nations, international human rights organizations and democratic governments to intervene, alleging the use of live ammunition and excessive force against peaceful protesters by Pakistani security forces. The fastest growing Ebola outbreak in history has killed more than 1,500 people in eastern Congo so far. According to official data released by the Congolese government today, the death toll has risen to 50% in about a week, indicating that the outbreak continues to outpace response efforts. Benchmark domestic equity indices ended with modest gains today. The Sensex rose 274 points or 0.35% to close at 77,928, while Nifty added 67 points or 0.3% to settle at 24,317. Neeraj Chopra has qualified for the men's javelin finals in Commonwealth Games in Glasgow. Javelin throwers Rohit Yadav and Yashveer Singh have also entered the finals. Neeraj finished 5th, Rohit Yadav 9th and Yashveer Singh 10th in the qualification round. Currently, India holds the 8th spot in the Commonwealth Games medal standings. And that is the end of this news bulletin.

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This is FM Rainbow, broadcasting on 105.4 megahertz, absolutely live from our studios here at Altino, Goa. You're with me, Arena, for our last leg of the afternoon session. It is Global Beats, but let me remind you of our programs coming up this evening at 9 o'clock. We bring you the sponsored program, Argantuka Somya. 9:30 is, of course, on a Thursday evening, Sportingly Yours. 10:05 this evening is RJ's Choice, followed by the Mellow Hour at 11:10. And we shut down transmission at midnight, post the news in English, at post the news in Hindi at 12 o'clock. And, of course, to start all over again at 6 in the morning. Right now, this is Global Beats. You're with me, Arena. Thank you all for being a part of FM Rainbow.

That was Trini Lopez, Kizaz, Kizaz, Kizaz on Global Beats. And probably another couple of tracks if I can fit it in into our program. Thank you for being with us this.

The marvelous, the Los Manolos, sorry, with all my loving. And thank you for being on FM Rainbow. Our programs continue at 5:30. The next RJ will be here in just a while. There he is. Yes, Subodh is your man in the hot seat this evening. Stay tuned to FM Rainbow. And this is me, Arena. I'll take your leave. I'll catch up with you next month. Yes, we are almost on the cusp of August, so I'll see you there. Do take care. Have a very good evening ahead.

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1: 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The Parliament has passed the Prevention of Insults to National Honour Amendment Bill 2026 with the Lok Sabha approving it today. The Rajya Sabha passed the legislation yesterday. The law will further amend the Prevention of Insults to National Honour Act 1971. The legislation seeks to give Vande Mataram the same statutory protection as the national anthem Jana Gana Mana and make the insult to the national song a criminal offence. These offences are punishable with imprisonment of up to 3 years, a fine or both. In the Rajya Sabha, discussion is underway on the Public Examinations Prevention of Unfair Means Amendment Bill 2026. Moving the bill in the House, Minister of State for Personnel, Public Grievances and Pensions, Dr. Jitendra Singh said that this bill is a reaffirmation of the government's highest commitment to safeguard the welfare of the students and youth of this country.
2: Prime Minister Modi ji lost no time to declare that nobody will be allowed to jeopardize the future of our children. And hence, this legislation, which seeks to make amendments in 2024 Act in order to make it more stringent, more deterrent, is being brought in. If there are any suggestions for improvement, I'll be taking note of it. This bill is a reaffirmation of the government's highest commitment to safeguard the welfare of the students and youth of this country.
1: Initiating the discussion, Leader of the Opposition, Mallikarjun Kharge, said the government has made only cosmetic changes in the new bill and the proposed amendments will not be effective to curb malpractices in the public examinations. The bill has been already passed by the Lok Sabha. Delhi government has said that Delhi police will not take any legal adverse action against individuals who participated in the NEET UG protest demonstrations in the national capital, but those with criminal background will have to face action. The Home Department said that with regard to arrests or detentions, if already made in these cases, the process for reviewing the arrests and releasing the arrested persons will be undertaken expeditiously. The Department of Telecommunications and the Government of Madhya Pradesh today signed a Memorandum of Understanding in New Delhi for the establishment of India's first telecom manufacturing zone, Phase 1, at Gwalior, Madhya Pradesh. The initiative seeks to create a world-class manufacturing ecosystem for telecom equipment and allied technologies. The MOU will boost homegrown telecom manufacturing, attract investments, create jobs, and strengthen India's journey towards Atmanirbhar Bharat. Prime Minister Narendra Modi today met with

the members of parliament from Arunachal Pradesh and Nagaland at the Parliament House and discussed the prevailing flood situation in both the states. In a social media post, the Prime Minister said the central government will keep working with the respective state governments to address the challenges. He also prayed for everyone's well-being and safety. Protests continued in Pakistan-occupied Jammu and Kashmir POJK today, following brutal crackdown by Pakistani forces during peaceful demonstrations on Monday, leading to the death of over 40 people. Social media accounts linked to the Jammu-Kashmir Joint Awami Action Committee accused the security forces of using lethal force against protesters. The Joint Awami Action Committee has appealed to the United Nations, international human rights organizations and democratic governments to intervene, alleging the use of live ammunition and excessive force against peaceful protesters by Pakistani security forces. In Taipei Open Badminton, Unnati Huda, Devika Sehag, Tanvi Sharma and Kiran George have progressed to the singles quarterfinals. Unnati Huda defeated Tanya Hemanth in an all-Indian tie. Tanvi Sharma defeated Indonesia's Thalita Wirjawan to reach the last eight. Devika Sehag made it three Indians in the women's singles quarters, beating Indonesia's Nikadek Thinda Pratiwi. In men's singles, Kiran George won the other all-Indian clash of the day against Tarun Manipalli. Neeraj Chopra has qualified for men's javelin finals in Commonwealth Games at Glasgow. Javelin throwers Rohit Yadav and Yashveer Singh have also entered the finals. Neeraj finished fifth, Rohit Yadav 9th and Yashveer Singh 10th in the qualification round. And that is the end of this news bulletin.

what happens when the Holy Spirit fills us? When the Holy Spirit fills us, He takes control of our tongue and we say things that bless, encourage and nourish God's people. When the Holy Spirit has control of our body, we can serve people and be part of building God's kingdom. When the Holy Spirit fills us, He occupies our mind and we think thoughts that please Him. He gives us the ability to wrestle with the truth of His word in a way that impacts our lives. When the Holy Spirit takes control of us, we don't have to be afraid anymore. We are also not filled with anger or sorrow or doubt. Ask yourself, does the Holy Spirit have all of you? Does He control you? The fact is, He does not control every believer of Christ. Paul writes to the believers in Ephesians, "Therefore do not be unwise, but understand what the will of the Lord is, and do not be drunk with wine, but be filled with the Spirit." To be filled with the Spirit, the Greek translation means to be controlled. It means to be intoxicated or thoroughly influenced. This is one of the most important verses in the whole Bible. God does not give suggestions, just commands. But because He commands us to be filled, then it is possible. But you cannot fill yourself. God fills everyone who asks Him to. There's no special class of people who have something from the Holy Spirit that none of the rest have. Filling of the Spirit is not a once and for all experience. No, it's a continuing experience. It causes action. It happens in your speech, it happens in your heart, in your attitude, and in your activity.

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1: Pani tuka chodan chod diye bare koru. 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

0: amok an shantiasu. 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
1: My friends, please remember Father Raju in your prayers tonight, that the Lord will continue to protect him and bless him and use him as a mighty instrument to spread his word, his love and his mercy. My friends, are you on the edge of your seat saying, I want it? How do I get the filling of the Holy Spirit? You can start right here. If you have a strong and growing dissatisfaction with the level of your relationship with God, recognize your need to be filled. Be willing to do three things. Number one, confess all your sins. Get a piece of paper and be by yourself. Ask the Lord to reveal your sins to you. Then go and make a good confession. You may say, oh, that's really tough. I don't know if I want to know much about my sinful life. Fine, then go and live some stale Christian life. But if you want to experience the fullness of God, you need to get serious about getting those blocks out of the way. That means looking at your life, finding what God wants to change, and asking God to cleanse and clean your heart. Number two, yield yourself completely to God's purpose. Remove all secondary goals. Begin to desire only what God desires for your life. Delight yourself in the Lord and He will give you the desires of your heart. And lastly, and very simple, ask the Lord to fill you. Just ask Him. Luke says, if a son asks for bread, will any father among you give a stone? If you then, being evil, know how to give good gifts to your kids, how much more will our Heavenly Father give the Holy Spirit to him who asks? My friends, the Holy Spirit is waiting. He wants to begin a new relationship with you now.

My friends, it's time to go. But before Father Raju and myself, Bonnie, sign off, we got to tell you that no matter where you are or what you do or what faith you come from, God loves you. And we at FaithWorks love you too. Remember, set your affections on the things above and God will bless you on the things below. Praise God, praise God, praise God, praise God, praise God, praise God.

105.4 megahertz FM Rainbow. You just heard the sponsored program Arugathuka Somya. The time reads 29 minutes and 22 seconds past 9 o'clock. And this is a Thursday evening. That means this show is going to be called Sportingly Yours. No, no, no.

0: Well, games people play on FM Rainbow 105.4 megahertz is what the show is called. And this is your host, Bambino, taking you through 30 minutes of sports news to do a quick recap of what's been happening across the globe in the world of sport. Right now, everybody's eyes, as far as sports is concerned, is at the Commonwealth Games that's going on in Glasgow. And India have kind of been doing pretty well, quite a few unexpected medals for India as well. India, who have continued a strong campaign at the 2026 Games, Commonwealth Games, have added medals in weightlifting, athletics, para sports, and other events. 15 medals so far, with 3 gold, 6 silver, and 6 bronze as I speak right now. And we have quite a few Indian boxers who have reached the semifinals. Surely, at least, if not a bronze medal, is assured for India in boxing as well. And let's take you through the other sports news that's happening in the world of cricket. We've got a little bit news that is coming in. We're going to have quite a few T20s that are coming in as well. And for those of you who love to keep yourself updated with the world in the world of badminton, there's news coming in from there as well. And let's quickly go on and see what's been happening around the place, along with great music that I have lined in for you on this edition of Sportingly Yours. We are going to take you through music. And I'm going to start off with this tune by Phil Collins. And this one's called Don't Lose My Number.
1: Anyway, so that's why I called the album No Jacket Required.
2: Right, that's fine. Thank you. Okay, time.
0: Well, a little, should we say, live performance from Phil Collins on the track that was released quite a few years back. One of the greatest drummers that I'm sure you have heard him play as well. And that's exactly what he has always been known for, some great tunes that Phil Collins has written and produced over the years. And let's go back to the tune version. Don't Lose My Number. This is Phil Collins for you.

Well, Phil Collins there with Don't You Lose My Number. Well, India, of course, at the Commonwealth Games 2026 have been making headlines as quite a few athletes, para athletes, have made sure that they have won India medals. And starting off right off with weightlifting, which is one of India's strongholds, Mirabai Chanu won the weightlifting gold in the women's 48 kilo category. And right after that, it was Sharmila Dankar who won the gold at the para athletics. She took the shot put in the shot put category in the F57. Fantastic going for her. Also a gold medal for Dilip Gavit in para athletics. And when we're talking about other athletes who have made India proud, there's somebody who everybody has been looking forward to for he clinched his second successive Commonwealth medal. And we're talking about Sri Shankar Murali, who has made a terrific comeback at the Commonwealth Games. Remember, he couldn't make it for the Olympics, the 2024 Paris Olympics, a couple of years back because of a ruptured patellar tendon in his knee, and that too in his takeoff knee that was he had. And now he's back just a year after quite a few lots and lots of practice. And he's not only that, also a mental barrier that he has overcome. And the 27-year-old says that even though he was fit and clear to train, he was a little afraid and scared, and it took a lot of self-talk and convincing for me to get back into the field, unquote. So that's Sri Shankar, who's won

really hard, and he said that he was a little sad that he couldn't get the gold medal, the gold medal which went to Tajay Gale of Jamaica with a mark of 8.15, where Murali came up with an effort of 8.08. But kudos to him, kudos to all the athletes, and special mention to all the athletes, the Para-athletes team, who are making India proud, right from Jandu Kumar, who also won the gold, the bronze medal at in the powerlifting, in the para powerlifting in the men's heavyweight category, and Shilpa Shaila, who also won the bronze in the women's shot put in the F57 category as well. India are still looking forward to a few more medals. Many of the boxers who have reached the semifinals, so surely there should be a gold medal, at least a bronze medal that is expected for India in that category as well. But time to break in for a track, as Indian athletes are in the groove at their Commonwealth Games. This is Madonna, who is getting into the groove.

Well, you just heard that tune by Fleetwood Mac. It was called Big Love. You're on 105.4 megahertz. This is Sportingly Yours. And quickly checking in to see what other Commonwealth Games are on right now. The timeline. We're going to have the weightlifting that should be almost done by now. We also have the para-track cycling that would be starting in a short while from now. So cycling, there's also weightlifting, athletics, that as far as Indian Standard Time goes on till around past midnight today. Athletics as well, we've got the women's 5000 meters where Parul Chaudhary would be taking part in the finals. That's the medal event. Apart from that, the men's decathlon, the 400 meters. We also have Tejaswin Shankar, who will be taking part in the heats. And in athletics,

We have the women's discus throw where we have Nidhi Rani and Seema who are in line for the finals. So they are assured of a medal as well in that. So quite a few options and opportunities for the Indians to increase the medal tally on, I think it's day 8 of the Commonwealth Games that is on right now in Glasgow. So good going for the Indians. Quick check on another news that's coming in. Just got news, should be updated quickly, that India would be facing Brazil in a blockbuster friendly football match on the 3rd of October. That will be happening at Salt Lake Stadium in Kolkata. The All India Football Federation has just announced it a little while earlier. And for the Indians, it will be a first time that they'll be playing a top 5 in a team in the FIFA rankings. Brazil, who are currently placed at 5th. So it's going to be a great moment. Keep that on. Lock that date in case you'd like to probably go and check out who's going to be part of the Brazil team. Brazil playing on the 3rd of October at Salt Lake Stadium in Kolkata in a friendly match. When I come back, we're going to quickly check on and see somebody who has called it curtains in the world of cricket. It's batsman who's done quite a bit well for himself, and that's Ajinkya Rahane that I shall be telling you about, who has said it's curtains down for him as far as cricket is concerned. Well, they say if I could turn back time, maybe you also would be looking back on time, but enjoy the moment. This is Cher with If I Could Turn Back Time.

All right. Well, that is If I Could Turn Back Time, share there with you. And just one last news that I have in the world of sports is about somebody who wore the cap 278 for the Indian cricket team. Veteran Indian cricketer Ajinkya Rahane has announced his retirement from international cricket in a video that he posted earlier today on his social media handle. The 38-year-old, who has finally said it's curtains down for him, played 85 tests and 90 one days with and 20 T20s for the Indian cricket team in a career which began in 2013. And the highlight of his career was when he captained the Indian cricket team in 2021 for the Border Gavaskar Trophy after the first test match when Virat Kohli had to return home, and after he led the Indian team, they defeated Australia 2-1 in their own backyard. So that's the highlight of his career. Ajinkya Rahane will be always remembered for him. Test career where he scored around 5,077 runs, and he still says that every single day and every innings, every opportunity that I got to bat, it was a dream to make sure that he always wore the Indian cap. So that's goodbye from Ajinkya Rahane when it comes to the world of cricket. But it's almost time for me to say goodbye to you. I'm going to leave you with one last track that I have lined in. We link up with Delhi for the news that comes in. And that is exactly at 10 o'clock. We're going to have the news in Hindi relayed from our Delhi station. And I'll be back from 10:05 onwards. Remember, we go on with great music till 12 midnight right here, interspersed with the news and news headlines in between around the hour. So after this, we'll link up Delhi for the news. But this is Richard Marks with Hazard.

0: Approximately 153 crore has been disbursed to benefit claimers, including 78.8 crore rupees during financial year 25-26.
1: Second supplementary, Sriman Ashok Rao Sangar Rao Chavanji.
2: Sir, I would like to know from the Honorable Minister whether the ministry will ensure that biodiversity finance mechanisms under the Kunming Montreal Global Biodiversity Framework specifically reached, particularly vulnerable tribal groups such as the Kolam community, a forest dwelling PVTG, Maharashtra, and whether a transport Gram Sabha based participation is being institutionalized so that such communities themselves decide how these funds are utilized.

0: communities themselves decide how these funds are utilized in their own habitats.
1: Honorable Minister.
2: Sir, the Kunming-Montreal Global Biodiversity Framework provides the global roadmap to halt and reserve biodiversity loss by 2030. In alignment with the framework, India submitted its updated National Biodiversity Strategy and Action Plan 24 to 23 to the CBD Secretariat on 31st October plan. It comprised 23 national biodiversity targets and supported by 142 national indicators. Sir, India has also transparency and accountability, including statutory oversight by NBA and state biodiversity boards, biodiversity council, maintenance of records of BMC provide biodiversity registers, monitoring management and audit of biodiversity fund and field level monitoring and conservation activities. Sir, as per the Maharashtra is concerned, 11 crore rupees, the ABS amount sanctioned, including the administrative charges also, and definitely it's providing the benefit, the concerned community, which is the question is raised by the particular government. Yes.

All right, that's Paul Anka kickstarting this edition of RJ's Choice on 105.4 FM Rainbow. Almost 10 minutes past 10 o'clock. If you just join me, this is RJ's Choice. It goes on till 11:05. And this is Tina Turner with What's Love Got to Do with It?

Thursday evening, and there's some nice, easy listening music for you on this hour of RJ's Choice. And just before the break, yeah, you've been listening to some lovely tune that I've lined in for you. FYC, Fine Young Cannibals with Good Thing. And lineup, I've got Simply Red, Sting, and right now in the background, Survivor with Eye of the Tiger. Hope you've had a lovely evening and a great day in whatever you've been doing around. And keep me company till 12 midnight, if you can.

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1: Well, before the break, you heard that tune, Simply Red with Stars. You know, if you can see the stars at night, but it's a lovely evening around. And I've got Spin Doctors with Two Princes. Well, and that was the track that I've lined in right after that one. So, a little rewind back to Spin Doctors. Listen to that lovely snare intro.

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1: 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This is RJ's Choice you're tuning to. Before the break, you heard Take That with How Deep Is Your Love. 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
1: Well, that was a little bit of Maroon 5 there with a little Misery. I hope you're feeling good wherever you are listening to FM Rainbow 105.4 MHz. Kind of a nice little version of Time After Time. This is by Ronan Keating.

Right, time slowly catching up with me on this edition of RJ's Choice at 11:05. We link up Delhi for the news headlines in English. 5 minutes of news from Delhi. I'll be back right after that with the mellow hour, some nice, easy-listening, soft melodies from 11:05 till 12 midnight on the same frequency. So as you stay tuned, I'm going to be by your side time after time. Have a good evening with whatever you've been doing around. At 11:05, like I said, we link up at Delhi for the news in English.

This is Akashvani, the news read by Saira Mujtaba. Parliament has passed the Public Examinations Prevention of Unfair Means Amendment Bill 2026.

0: 2026, with the Rajya Sabha approving it today. The bill was passed by the Lok Sabha yesterday. The legislation incorporates several significant provisions, including stringent penalties such as imprisonment for up to 10 years, fines of up to 10 crore rupees, and seizure of the properties of convicted offenders. To ensure the expeditious disposal of cases, the legislation mandates that every state government and union territory administration establish special fast-track courts for the day-to-day trial. It further provides that investigations into offences must be completed within 2 months from the date the information is recorded at the police station. The trials must be concluded within 3 months from the filing of the charge sheet. Parliament has also passed the Prevention of Insults to National Honour Amendment Bill 2026, with the Lok Sabha approving it today. Rajya Sabha passed the legislation yesterday. The law will further amend the Prevention of Insults to National Honour Act 1971. The legislation seeks to give Vande Mataram the same statutory protection as the national anthem Jan Gan Man and make the insult to the national song a criminal offence. These offences are punishable with imprisonment up to 3 years, a fine or both. Prime Minister Narendra Modi has said government is continuously taking one step after another to build a trustworthy examination system. In a video message on social media, Mr. Modi said, "For the past several decades, every state government and the central government have faced the problem of paper leaks, and this has put the future of students at risk." He said, keeping all this in mind, reforms in the education and examination system have become essential across the country, both in the states and at the centre. The Prime Minister said today Parliament has passed the bill containing stringent legal provisions. He highlighted that a transparent, technology-driven examination system, stronger anti-paper leak laws and tough action against exam mafias is important to protect students' hard work. Prime Minister Narendra Modi today chaired a meeting of the Cabinet Committee on Security, CCS, to review the situation in the context of ongoing West Asia conflict and measures taken by various ministries and departments. Addressing the meeting, Mr. Modi called for a unified and coordinated mechanism for regular monitoring of all developments to ensure expeditious implementation of measures safeguarding citizens' interests. He also directed to establish a mechanism to provide timely information, emergency assistance and counselling to seafarers and their families. Delhi government has said that Delhi police will not take any legal adverse action against individuals who participated in the NEET UG protest demonstrations in the national capital, but those with criminal backgrounds will have to face action. The Home Department said that with regard to arrests or detentions, if already made in these cases, the process for reviewing the arrest and releasing the arrested persons will be undertaken expeditiously. It said that the Delhi government does not propose to take any further adverse action against the individuals involved in the protest and the matter shall be treated as closed without any future proceedings on this account. The Supreme Court today directed the Delhi government to provide proper medical treatment to persons injured by the alleged use of pellet guns during recent students' protest in the national capital. The three-judge bench led by Chief Justice of India, Surya Kant, was hearing a plea alleging the use of metallic pellet guns on students protesting at Jantar Mantar and other parts of Delhi. During the hearing, the bench said that police rules permit the use of pellet guns in exceptional circumstances and said that unless the rules themselves are challenged, the use of such weapons cannot be considered illegal. And Neeraj Chopra has qualified for men's javelin finals in the Commonwealth Games at Glasgow. Javelin throwers Rohit Yadav and Yashveer Singh have also entered the finals. Earlier, India scripted history in para-athletics, securing a historic 1-2 finish in the men's 100-meter T47 final as Dilip Mahadu Gavit won the gold and Mohammad Basil claimed the silver last night. India holds the 8th spot in the Commonwealth Games medal with 15 medals, including 3 gold, 9 silver and 3 bronze. And that is the end of this news bulletin.
1: 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So as you sit back and kind of unwind, I take you to music on this show, the

easy listening mellow hour. I'm going to start off with a track by TLC, and this one's called Waterfalls. Right after that, I've got Roberta Flack lined in, REM. I've got a little bit of Aerosmith, The Boys to Men, and Charles and Eddie as well lying in. So some great music lining for you till 12 midnight. Stay by FM Rainbow.

0: Well, that's Enrique Iglesias there with Hero, nice little Spanish version of that ever popular tune. This is the Mellow R, soft melodies coming to you. Got another 11 minutes by the studio clock, and this one's Beautiful Day, you too.
1: The heart is a blue, shoots up through the stony ground, there's no room.

Well, that's Genesis, Phil Collins with Afterglow. It's almost that time of the evening when I got to say goodbye to you with a tune that I have lined in for you to wrap up this edition of the Mellow Hour on FM Rainbow 105.4. A tune that's going to take us till 12 midnight. We'll link up with Delhi for the news headlines in Hindi at 12 o'clock, and then we close down transmission. Thank you for being part of my evening music dose. Hope you enjoyed listening to FM Rainbow. We'll be back at 6 a.m. in the morning with more music right through the day. I'm going to leave you with this Engelbert Humperdinck tune. This one's called How I Love You. It's good night and have a fantastic week ahead from your host, Bambino.